Al-Qur'an, the Recitation. For over 14 centuries, billions around the world from diverse cultures and walks of life have turned to Al-Qur'an as a source of guidance and wisdom in matters of daily life, spiritually, emotionally, socially, politically, and even financially. It has been a timeless well of knowledge and inspiration for scientists, artists, historians, philosophers, and mathematicians. It has been a cushion of comfort for dreamers, lovers, believers in God's oneness and power, and all those who hold a hope for world justice and everlasting peace. Those who have never been exposed to or opened up their minds and hearts to the divine words of the recitation may not recognize it as a revelation from the very being who created all things. Those who have experienced its miraculous nature hold it as a treasure. Hold it as a gift from the Creator of the universe. The gift of Al-Qur'an.

And unto the tribe of Ad we sent their brother Hud. He said, O my people, serve Allah. Ye have no other God save Him. Will ye not ward off evil?

The chieftains of his people who were disbelieving said, Lo, we surely see thee in foolishness, and lo, we deem thee of the liars.

0: Lord.
1: Marvel ye that there should come unto you a reminder from your Lord by means of a man among you, that he may warn you? Remember how he made you viceroys after Noah's folk and gave you growth of stature. Remember all the bounties of your Lord, that haply ye may be successful.
0: Oh.

0: They said, Hast thou come unto us that we should serve Allah alone and forsake what our fathers worshipped? Then bring upon us that wherewith thou threatenest us, if thou art of the truthful.
1: قَالَ قَدْ وَقَعَ عَلَيْكُمْ

He said, Terror and wrath from your Lord have already fallen on you. Would ye wrangle with me over names which ye have named, ye and your fathers, for which no warrant from Allah hath been revealed? Then await the consequence. Lo, I also am of those awaiting it.

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He said, O my people, serve Allah. Ye have no other God save Him. A wonder from your Lord hath come unto you. Lo, this is the camel of Allah, a token unto you. So let her feed in Allah's earth, and touch her not with hurt, lest painful torment seize you.

0: And remember how he made you viceroys after Arg and gave you station in the earth? Ye choose castles in the plains and hew the mountains into dwellings. So remember all the bounties of Allah and do no evil, making mischief in the earth.
1: Oh.

The chieftains of his people who were scornful said unto those whom they despised, and to such of them as believed, Know ye that Saleh is one sent from his Lord? They said, Lo, in that wherewith he hath been sent, we are believed.

So they hamstrung the she-camel, and they flouted the commandment of their Lord, and they said, O Saleh, bring upon us that thou threatenest, if thou art indeed of those sent from Allah.

And Saleh turned from them and said, O my people, I delivered my Lord's message unto you and gave you good advice, but ye love not good advisers.

And unto Midian we sent their brother Shu'aib. He said, O my people, serve Allah. Ye have no other God save Him. Lo, a clear proof hath come unto you from your Lord. So give full measure and full weight, and wrong not mankind in their goods, and work not confusion in the earth after the fair ordering thereof. That will be better for you if ye are believers.

Lurk not on every road to threaten wayfarers and to turn away from Allah's path him who believeth in him and to seek to make it crooked. And remember, when ye were but few, how he did multiply you, and see the nature of the consequence for the corruptors.

And if there's a party of you which believeth in that wherewith I have been sent, and there's a party which believeth not, then have patience until Allah judge between us. He is the best of all who deal in judgment.

The chieftains of his people who were scornful said, "Surely we'll drive thee out, O Shu'aib, and those who believe with thee from our township, unless ye return to our religion." He said, "Even though we hate it,

We should have invented a lie against Allah if we return to your religion after Allah hath rescued us from it. It is not for us to return to it unless Allah should so will. Our Lord comprehendeth all things in knowledge. In Allah do we put our trust. Our Lord, decide with truth between us and our folk, for thou art the best of those who make decision.

So he turned from them and said, O my people, I delivered my Lord's messages unto you and gave you good advice. Then how can I sorrow for a people that rejected truth?

0: Then changed we the evil plight for good till they grew affluent and said, Tribulation and distress did touch our fathers. Then we seized them unawares when they perceived not.
1: What?

And if the people of the townships had believed and kept from evil, surely we should have opened for them blessings from the sky and from the earth. But unto every messenger they gave the lie, and so we seize them on account of what they used to earn.

Is it not an indication to those who inherit the land after its people, who thus reap the consequence of evil doing, that if we will, we can smite them for their sins and print upon their hearts so that they hear not?

Such were the townships. We relate some tidings of them unto thee, Muhammad. Their messengers verily came unto them with clear proofs of Allah's sovereignty, but they could not believe because they had before denied. Thus doth Allah print upon the hearts of disbelievers that they hear not.

0: Dear brothers and sisters in Islam, you are still tuned in to Al-Quran Al-Karim Radio of Australia. And now, inshallah, we'll listen together to a new episode of the program, Youth Issues.
1: Bismillah, alhamdulillah, salatu wassalam, rasulullah, sallallahu alayhi wa sallam. Assalamu alaikum wa rahmatullahi wa barakatuh. My name is Tariq Khalid. I'd like to welcome to our program, Youth Issues. And in today's program, we want to talk about the major sins. And we'll talk about this for a few programs, inshallah. And the thing is, what's important in relationship to this is that many people don't know what the major sins are. So we want to talk about them a little bit so that we can get a better understanding of what they are, number one. Because many of the things today in modern society have become commonplace. And as a result, people don't even look at them as being sinful anymore. They become normal, let alone be major sins. They don't even look at them as being sinful. Or some of the people don't have knowledge of what is a sin and what isn't a sin. So what we want to do is, of course, make these things clear to the people out there who aren't aware of them. And also, there's something also which is very important. Many people misunderstand and think that, okay, these are sins for the Muslims. Okay. This is not the case. Many of the same things are sins for Christians and Jews also. Okay. Why do I say that? Because these points that I'm going to mention are points that have been mentioned in many instances in the books that were revealed to the Prophet Jesus, Prophet David, Prophet Moses, alayhi salam. So the Jews and the Christians, in many instances, also are responsible for learning them and avoiding them. And of course, inviting people away from them. Many people misunderstand that. They say, "Oh, that's the Muslims. The Muslims believe in that. You know, the Muslims, they're very strict. They're very rigid, you know. But you know, we're not so rigid in what we do or what we believe." And if a person says that he is a Christian or a Jew, okay, then, and these same things which I'm mentioning to you are related to the Ten Commandments or would have been relayed in other revealed books to those three prophets that I mentioned, then it is incumbent upon them, Christians and Jews, also to learn these things and to avoid them. This is something that a lot of people, they don't want to relate to because they want to do what they want to do and they've become comfortable in their lifestyle. Now, it is also essential for young people to learn these things while you are young and avoid them while you're young. Make it a habit to avoid these things and also to avoid people who don't care. Okay. There are many people who don't care. So what, you know, I'm enjoying my life. I'll deal with these things later. Then you should avoid those kind of people. And surely they shouldn't be people who you befriend, or they shouldn't be people who you look up to. Unfortunately, in many instances, the kinds of acts that we'll talk about have become commonplace for people in certain professions, people in certain lifestyles. And a lot of young people look up to these particular individuals for different reasons. But clearly, their lifestyles, their habits are sinful. And, you know, what does sinful mean? Sinful means the things that they do are those things which Allah is displeased with, number one. And number two, Allah subhanahu wa ta'ala has revealed, okay, that these things are not acceptable to Him. On the other side, we have a methodology if we make a sin for repentance. And also, it is incumbent upon us when we commit these sins to seek refuge in Allah, to ask Allah for forgiveness, to make the intention to not commit this sin again and to take steps towards not committing it, to do this in a serious fashion. So, and this should be for also the people of the book, what we call the people of the book, the Christians and the Jews. Similarly, they should want to do the same thing. Those of you out there who are aware and conscious of the things which we mentioned, okay, you should take those steps because you want to please Allah. You should, it's not really conflicting. And those of you who are not aware of some of the things that we mentioned that are consistent with in the books, you need to go find out. If somebody, if when we mention them to you, says, well, you never heard this before. It's not in the Bible. It's not in the Torah. Okay, as an example, you better go make sure. Sit with your scholar and see. Because what has happened is many of the things which are written, people nowadays, they just take it lightly, or they don't even consider it anymore. They don't look at it anymore as being a sin. Is this something that's become accepted in our societies? In Surah Nisa, which is Surah number 4, verse number 48 and 116, Allah says, Bismillah ar-Rahman ar-Rahim. Indeed, Allah does not forgive associating anything with him, and he forgives whatever is other than that to whomever he wills. And indeed, associating anything with Allah is a great wrong. So the first thing we want to talk about is associating partners with Allah. It is very clear and distinct that all the prophets of Allah brought to their people, one, the belief in Allah and worshiping him only, starting from Adam to Muhammad sallallahu alaihi wasallam, that all of them came with this, inviting people away from worshiping something other than Allah, worshiping something other than the supreme and only God, who has no partners or associates. He is the creator and sustainer of all things. That clearly all of them invited the people to this. And the other side is that this is the only sin of all the sins we'll talk about. And we'll talk about some very terrible things. But this is the only sin which Allah will not forgive. Meaning, if a person is worshiping something other than Allah, and he dies in this fashion, that surely he will be one of the people of hellfire. This is the one thing that Allah will not accept. It's a very serious matter. Yes, Allah will accept a person who changes. Meaning you said, well, I didn't know. I grew up in a family. You know, we used to worship idols, or we used to worship people, or we used to worship stars, or the moon, or the sun, or whatever it might be. Okay, but now you've talked to me and I understand that I should only worship the one and only God who has no associates, has no partners, and there's no God but this one and only God, then I accept that. And I won't do this anymore. Now that person is a person who's changed. He's decided, okay, I'm leaving that aside. I'm going to move forward. I'm going to change my life. So you can't call him the same. He's not the same person. But a person who dies in this belief, he's in very serious trouble. So if you're listening to this program now, and you're one of those people out there who is worshiping something other than Allah, the one and only God, then it is time for you to do some soul searching and try to correct your life before it's too late. And the Prophet ﷺ asked his companions, should I not inform you about the three greatest sins? They said, yes, Rasulullah ﷺ. He then continued, associating other objects of worship with Allah. Number two, disobedience to parents. Thereupon he sat up from the reclining position and then continued, and lying under oath, meaning deliberate perjury and bearing false witness. So we see this very important for us to understand this. And the Prophet ﷺ talked about Parents. Very important. Many people today don't understand the importance and significance of their parents. Then he also said, avoid the seven noxious things in which associating things with Allah is included. And the Prophet ﷺ said, I warn you against the lesser polytheism. The companions asked, what is the lesser polytheism? So he replied, showing off. On the day when Allah Most High will reward people for their deeds, he will tell them, go to those people for whose attention and praise you did these deeds and see whether they will reward you. Today, we know showing off is a common thing. People make money doing this, as an example. And many of those people do some very foul acts in relationship to this. Again, it is reported that the Prophet ﷺ said, a person who does something for the sake of show and reputation is like a person who fills up his purse with pebbles and goes to the market to buy something. But when he offers them to the seller throws them in his face. Thus, there is no benefit to him from his purse except for people's saying that his purse is full, but he cannot buy anything. So we see, I mean, this is a very simple thing, isn't it? But we should be very careful about this. We should be very, very careful about this, because today, many people, we do things just for show. You know, we want to be noticed. We want to be seen. We want to be heard. We want to be important. And we take it for granted. Or, you know, we want to just be famous. And some people would be famous in the wrong way. And the seven noxious things which the Prophet ﷺ talked about. The first was associating anything with Allah. Then after that, magic. Then killing one whom Allah has declared inviolate without a just cause, meaning murder. Consuming the property of an orphan. Today, we see that we have people who are supposed to be representing and looking out for orphans, and they steal whatever has been left to them. Very common. Devouring usury, interest, common today. And this is also something very old. Christians and Jews would say, oh, we don't, many of them will say, oh, we don't know anything about that, but also it is in their books. If you look very closely, you find that it is there. But today, what has happened is people say, oh, you know, this is common. Banking today has no such thing as banking without usury. No such thing as banking without interest. But today, alhamdulillah, we have interest-free banking. So it is there. It can work. It does work for people who choose not to involve themselves in interest. People say, well, you know, but you can't do business today, okay, without there being some interest. Who says that? The people who decided to make money off of this business in this unlawful way have decided to do that. Doesn't mean that business will not function without it. Turning back when the armies meet, this means, or advances, this means cowardice in the face of enemy. Okay, of course, in many, most military situations, cowardice in the face of the enemies, according to military law in most countries in the world, is, you know, punishable by death. As an example, this is very old and very traditional. Okay. And slandering chaste or chaste women who are believers and indiscreet, but indiscreet. Meaning, to chastise a woman because maybe she's committed sins. Because she's committed sins doesn't give us the right or to belittle her or disgrace her. Okay, we don't have that right. So we should be very careful. And we'll talk about murder first. Because today, in front of us, murder is something that is running rampant and that people are very much concerned about. Because all of us are concerned about our lives. All of us want to live in a safe society. We want our families to live in a safe society, but globally, crime and murder is out of control. The Prophet ﷺ said, more or less, what is the greatest sin in Allah's sight? A man asked the Prophet ﷺ, to which he replied, that you should treat anything as equal to Allah when he has created you. What next he asked? The Prophet ﷺ said, that you should kill your child for the fear that he may eat along with you. Now, unfortunately, we have people like this today. Also, a lot of people don't consider it abortion. It's murder, okay, for the unborn child. And many people are there, of course, involving themselves in abortion for a lot of different reasons. And also, the Prophet ﷺ mentioned that, more or less, that in the last days, there will come a time when murder will run rampant. And the murderer will be asked, why did he kill? And he will not be able to answer. And the person who was murdered will be asked, why did he kill you? And he will not be able to answer. So killing and violence will run rampant. We're seeing this today, globally, and even in the societies which call themselves to be civilized, there's a tremendous amount of violence and murder going on today. And the Prophet ﷺ said, more or less, shedding of blood will be the first matter about which judgment will be given on the day of resurrection. See, very important thing. No life, the Prophet ﷺ said more or less, no life is taken unjustly without a portion of its blood being laid at the door of Adam's first son, Cain, because he was the first to introduce murder. If anyone kills a man who has made a covenant, he will not experience the fragrance of paradise. Yet its odor can be experienced at a distance of 40 years' journey. So, the Prophet ﷺ has told us about this murder. And I'm emphasizing this particularly because we have a lot of young people out there who are out of control. And there are many reasons for this. And even in some groups, gangs, or whatever it might be, it's become like a badge of honor or a means of one being admitted into a gang to go and kill somebody or to go harm someone. Any innocent person just says, okay, this is how you get in the gang. You go harm somebody or you go kill somebody, and then you'll be part of us. This is madness. And we're showing you here what Allah subhanahu wa ta'ala has said about this, what the Prophet sallallahu alaihi wasallam told us about this, and what the end result will be. If a person is not concerned about the law that we live by, wherever it is that you might be, then ultimately you should concern yourself about Allah's law. And you may escape from the local law, wherever it is that you are, but you will not escape from Allah's law. And the punishment is hellfire for murder. And the Prophet ﷺ also said, more or less, that to kill one person is though you have killed all of humanity. It's a very serious thing. Now today, people take this very lightly, particularly among our young people. Violence is being promoted in the media, meaning particularly in the movie theaters. And people say, oh, well, you know, it's just action. It's just an action movie. Doesn't mean that this young person has to be a killer or he's not being, you know, encouraged to kill. It's just action, as an example. So we should be very, very careful about this and look at the ramifications of our actions and look at our communities. If we're living in a community where there is a lot of violence, then the parents and responsible people in that community should really, you know, start dealing with these issues from a realistic point of view and look at the source. And of course, the source is Shaitan. the same one who encouraged Cain to kill his brother Abel. We thank you for joining us. We look forward to seeing you in future programs. This is Tarhi Khalid saying, Assalamu alaikum wa rahmatullahi wa barakatuh.

0: Brothers and sisters in Islam, you are still tuned into Al Quran Al Kareem Radio of Australia. And now we'll be presenting to you a new episode of program Faith.
1: In the name of Allah, the Most Gracious, the Most Merciful, and we have sent down to you the book explaining all things, a guidance, a mercy, and glad tidings to those who have submitted themselves to Allah as Muslims. It is Allah's book, wherein are stories of those before you, news of what will be after you, and judgment of the issues among you. It is the distinguisher between good and evil. Whosoever shuns it out of tyranny will be ruined by Allah. It is the strong bond of Allah, the wise reminder, and the straight path. It is the book whereby desires do not go astray, and tongues are not confused. People possessed of knowledge are never bored therewith. It is not worn out by repetition. Its wonders do not end. Whosoever speaks thereby says the truth. Whosoever works thereby is well recompensed. Whosoever judges thereby is just. And whosoever calls people unto it guides them unto the straight path.
2: Eloquence. Human beings are naturally predisposed to love beauty, which actually exists in every aspect of human perception. Beauty dwells almost everywhere and embraces all human senses. Even human language has beauty of its own, and the art of using words impressively and eloquently is usually called rhetoric. And a rhetorician is a person who is skilled in rhetoric. Rhetoricians usually use the most beautiful and adequate words to express their thoughts and feelings appropriately and impressively. Allah, Most Merciful, says, "The most

Most gracious, it is He who has taught the Quran. It is He who has created man and taught him explanation, intelligent speech. Of all creatures, only humans are endowed with the ability to acquire language, without which no human civilization or history could ever be recorded or transmitted. Without language, true faith could never be distinguished from infidelity, nor good from bad. Of all nations, Arabs were famous for their rhetoric and poetry. Poets and orators were highly ranked in their tribes. Each tribe or clan had their own poets and orators who boasted of their tribe's glorious traits and feats and defended its honor and dignity. With the advent of Islam, Arabs, who were so keen on rhetoric and poetry, were shocked and amazed by an unprecedented and inimitable wondrous type of rhetoric, that of the Holy Quran, divine revelation, that rendered all Arab poets and orators dumb and puzzled. It challenged them, "Say, O Muhammad, if the whole of mankind and jinns were to gather together to produce the like of this Quran, they could not produce the like thereof, even if they backed up each other with help and support." In fact, the proof of the Quran is in its own beauty and nature, and the circumstances in which it was promulgated. The whole world is challenged to produce a book like it, and has not been, and will never be, able to produce one. It is the only revealed book whose text stands pure and uncorrupted today. In the Quran, everything is explained in detail from various points of view by means of commands, similitudes, examples, stories, parables, etc. It doesn't merely narrate stories or lay down vague abstract propositions. It gives every detailed help in human outward and inner life.

calendar, the forbidden months. The forbidden months are the four sacred months, the first Muharram, the seventh Rajab, the 11th Dhul-Qa'dah, and the 12th Dhul-Hijjah, months of the Islamic calendar. During these months, Muslims are forbidden to fight or kill their enemies unless they are being attacked and in self-defense. Such sacred months were made an interval of peace and a time for the infidels to reconsider their attitude and show repentance. It is only when the 4 months of grace, Dhul-Qa'dah, Dhul-Hijjah, Muharram, and Rajab are passed, and the infidels show no signs of desisting from their treacherous designs by right conduct, that the state of war supervenes between faith and infidelity. The known months. Before he created man and made him his vicegerent on earth, Allah Most Gracious had made the universe and the world specially for him. He had created place and time and guided him to make use of land for sustenance. He also taught him how to reckon time through the movement of the earth round itself, days and nights, the movement of the moon round the sun, the months, and the movement of the earth round the sun, the years, all for the sake of making human life on the earth possible and easy, and for finding out which of mankind are best indeed. According to the teachings of Islam, human life on earth is, after all, nothing but a trial. The holy month. The holy prohibited month is meant to be an interval of peace and safety for people, including those who are performing pilgrimage to Mecca. All kinds of fighting are prohibited unless enemies of Islam breach this custom, in which case Muslims are free to fight back in self-defense, but only to the same extent that the enemies do. It is the month of pilgrimage and peace, Dhul-Hijjah, when Muslims are commanded to exercise self-control as much as possible, for self-control pleases Allah Almighty and conduces to His generous reward. Islamic warfare is always righteously motivated. The month of Ramadan. The month of Ramadan is a blessed, favored month. It is the month in which the Holy Quran was sent down as mercy and guidance to mankind, and clear signs for guidance and judgment between right and wrong. It is the month of the fast, and hence forgiveness. It is the month of mercy and compassion. To the same effect, the Messenger of Allah, peace be upon him, says, "If Muslims knew how much good there is in Ramadan, they would wish the whole year were Ramadan." The month of Ramadan is the month in which there's Laylatul Qadr, the night of power and decree, wherein is decreed every matter of divine ordainment, i.e., deaths, births, provisions, calamities for the whole coming year as decreed by Allah. Allah Almighty describes the night of Al-Qadr better than 1,000 months, i.e., 83 years and 4 months, the whole lifetime of a human being. Therein descend the angels and the Holy Spirit, Gabriel, by Allah's permission with all decrees. Peace it is until the appearance of dawn. One moment of enlightenment under Allah's light is better than thousands of years of animal life, and one moment of divine grace converts darkness into spiritual glory. Number of months. Number of months in the sight of Allah All High is 12 in a year.
It was so ordained by him on the day he created the heavens and the earth. The day with Allah. Time, days, months, and years on our planet is related to the movement of the earth round itself and the sun, and that of the moon round the earth. This had been made for man to reckon the days, months, and years. On other planets, such measurements of time are different. Beyond the range of the solar system, time assumes different dimensions and measurements. The day that Allah Almighty speaks of in His Holy Quran is known only by Him. However, it is certainly very long, 1,000 years or 50,000 years of our time on earth. Blessed be Allah, Creator of time and place.

0: كالمهل وتكون الجبال كالعهن ولا يسأل حميم حميما.
1: Dear brothers and sisters in Islam, you have listened to the new episode of the program Faith from Quran Al-Kareem radio station from Sydney, Australia.
2: Allah is one. He is the only one who created everything. Allah is one. He is the only one. La ilaha illallah. Allah is one, He is the only one who created.

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He is the only one who created everything. Allah is one. He is the only one. La ilaha illallah. Allah is one. He is the only one.

Allah is with me. Wherever I am, Allah is with me. Allah is one. He is the only one who created everything. Allah is one. He is the only one.

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Allah is the only one who heals us when we're ill. Allah is one. He is the only one who created everything. Allah is one. He is the only one. La ilaha illallah. Allah is one. He is the only one who created everything. Allah is one.

0: Paradox of our time. Today, we have bigger houses but smaller families. More conveniences but less time. We have more degrees but less common sense. More knowledge but less judgment. We have more experts but more problems. We have more medicine but less wellness. We spend too recklessly, laugh too little, drive too fast, get angry too quickly, stay up too late, read too little, watch TV too much, and pray too seldom. We multiply our possessions but reduce our values. We talk too much, love too little, and lie too often. We've learned how to make a living, but not a life. We've added years to life, but not life to years. We have taller buildings but shorter tempers, wider freeways but narrower viewpoints. We spend more but have less. We buy more but enjoy it less. We've been all the way to the moon and back but have trouble crossing the street to meet our neighbors. We've conquered outer space but not inner space. We've split the atom but not our prejudices. We write more but learn less. We plan more but accomplish less. We've learned to rush but not to wait. We have higher incomes but lower morals. We build more efficient computers to hold more information and distribute it quicker, but we still communicate less. We are long on quantity but short on quality. These are the times of fast foods but slow digestion, tall men but short on character, more leisure but less fun, more variety of foods but less nutrition, two incomes but more divorces, fancier houses but broken homes. Resolve as of right now not to keep anything for a special occasion, because every day you live is a special occasion. 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Apply it whenever you feel like it. Remove from your vocabulary phrases such as one of these days and someday. Write that letter you've been meaning to write one of these days. Tell your family and friends how much you love them. Do not delay doing anything that will add laughter and joy to your life. Every day, every hour, every minute of life is special, because no one knows when it'll be their last. If you consider that you're too busy to follow this advice, but promise yourself that you will do so one of these days, just remember, one of these days, you may not be here to keep that promise.
1: اللهم إنا نسألك الفردوس.

0: Dear brothers and sisters in Islam, you are still tuned in to the Quran Al-Kareem radio station from Sydney, Australia. 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
1: Bismillah, alhamdulillah, salatu wasalam, rasulullah, sallallahu alayhi wa sallam. Assalamu alaikum wa rahmatullahi wa barakatuh. My name is Tahir Khalid, and I'd like to welcome to our program, In Search of the Truth. And in today's program, we want to discuss some of the things that we face on the path, striving to obey Allah subhanahu wa ta'ala, and, you know, what we should do about it, inshallah. First, let's start with Allah subhanahu wa ta'ala says in the Quran, surah number 65, ayats number 2 and 3, Bismillah ar-Rahman ar-Rahim. And for him who fears Allah and observes his duty to Allah, he ever prepares a way out, and he provides for him from sources he could never expect. And whoever puts his trust in Allah, he will suffice him, for Allah will surely accomplish his purpose. Verily, for all things has Allah appointed a due proportion. So we see here that Allah is saying that for the believer, that for instance, if you come into a situation where you're enduring some difficulties, or you may think that, well, this situation, I don't really know my way out of it. I don't know what to do. Okay, that Allah subhanahu wa ta'ala said that, you know, he will show you the way out. But of course, we have to make up our minds that we are going to turn to him, first of all. I mean, this is the thing which we keep reminding each other of. We have to turn to Allah in all circumstances. So one of the major, and or to say the most major of all the points we're going to discuss, is turning to Allah under all situations. That means the simplest matter, okay, or the utmost matter, or the most extreme. And more of us, most of us, we have a tendency to turn to Allah in the most difficult, when the situation is most difficult. And in between, we say, well, I can handle this, or I can deal with it, or I can make a phone call, I can contact so-and-so, or whatever I have to do. But truly trusting in Allah means that under all circumstances, we will turn to Allah first. So this should be our first step in relationship to each activity that we partake of. First thing, turn to Allah. And this, of course, what does this mean? This, of course, affects our relationship with Allah subhanahu wa ta'ala, that we begin to incline ourselves towards and turning towards dependent, total dependency on Allah subhanahu wa ta'ala, which is there anyway. This is the mistake that many people make. They think that, well, I have done something, or someone did something for me, or a whole nation did something for me. No. No one could do anything without the permission of Allah subhanahu wa ta'ala. So we need to understand this from the unseen side of it, that Allah subhanahu wa ta'ala is the one that puts it in a person's heart, or put it in his mind to do a particular thing, or to develop a certain circumstance that will favor you, that you will get benefit from, or that someone else will get benefit from. So what would happen if we go to the directly to the source? We have a tendency to, in our relationships, to deal with other people in relationships to our needs assessments, as opposed to always turning to Allah subhanahu wa ta'ala. And whatever person or whatever set of circumstances we find ourselves in, realizing that what has happened to us at this time, it has only come about because of the decree of Allah. And without the decree of Allah, this will not happen. So what we're talking about now is kind of break down those stages that we have a tendency, all of us, okay, to establish. He says, well, you know, I know somebody on the inside. So when we get the information from the inside, that we'll be good to go, as an example. But what about the one who created everything? When we talk about someone on the inside, okay, what about the creator of everything? If we have the proper relationship with him, then surely whatever it is that we need in this world, that he will make it easy for us. Of course, those things which are lawful for us. So Allah subhanahu wa ta'ala talks about this, as you see, And whoever puts his trust in Allah, Allah will suffice him. Meaning, again, if we trust in Allah, Allah will suffice you. Allah will give you what you need. Allah subhanahu wa ta'ala will fill your heart, you know, with satisfaction under duress, as an example. As we saw of the prophets of Allah, who endured the most hardship and difficulty for all of humanity, but Allah subhanahu wa ta'ala gave them peace at heart during the most difficult times. And Allah subhanahu wa ta'ala gives us all due things in proportion. And this is a mistake that many people say. People say, oh, you know what? Why is this happening to me? You know, there's always something happening to me. I always have this problem. You know, as opposed to saying, well, you know, Allah subhanahu wa ta'ala arranges our affairs and we should turn to Him in all circumstances, that in difficulties or in ease. So sometimes, as we find that some people, they turn more to Allah when they're in difficulty. This is the average person. When things are difficult, we have a tendency to turn more to Allah. And some people, when Allah makes everything easy for them, they are also very happy, so they turn to Allah abundantly. And when things are difficulty, they become depressed. They don't praise Allah. So Allah, in His own wisdom, He allows them to have, you know, an easy situation. But we believe that surely after hardship, Allah will give us ease, and that Allah subhanahu wa ta'ala will not place a burden on anyone which He cannot bear. And that also the difficulties that we face in this life, okay, that are related to our faith, are just that. The stronger the faith, the stronger the more difficulties that we will have, more challenges and tests that we have in life. The proof of that, if we look at the lives of the prophets of Allah, their lives were the most difficult. They made the greatest sacrifice, but of course, without question, they were the closest to Allah. And the Prophet sallallahu alaihi wasallam, he said more or less, take advantage of five before the other five. Okay? Take advantage of five before five. Your youth before your senility, meaning take care of your youth. For you young people out there, take care of your youth before you get old. If you are fortunate enough to get old, and that's another thing, don't take for granted that you're going to get old, but surely take care of your youth before you get old, or become, if you become senile, where you become basically you can't comprehend, okay, what's going on. You're just a body, a vegetable. May Allah forbid that, but it happens to people. So whatever Allah gives you in your youth, sound body, sound mind, sound spirit, use it in the proper manner where you'll get the most benefit from it in this life and, more importantly, in the hereafter. Your health before your sickness. If you're a person, Allah subhanahu wa ta'ala has given you fantastic health. You've never been sick a day in your life. It doesn't mean that you won't be sick. Okay? So, again, use that, you know, good health to do good things. Okay? To involve yourself and good things, because maybe sometime it will come where, as an example, you'll be incapacitated. May Allah forbid that to happen. And then you wish you had done certain things before. Where now that you're incapacitated, you can't do those things. Your wealth before your poverty. Again, we know, if you take an example, the so-called millionaires, the story that, you know, most millionaires have, to make a million, they said they've lost a million, and they've learned the technique, and by the Allah's permission, they've become a millionaire again or become wealthy again. So take care of your wealth before your poverty. If you used your wealth properly in the way that Allah would be pleased with, then you get the benefit, you see, and it doesn't matter to you. He says, okay, I was wealthy, and now I'm poor. I accept that as the decree of Allah subhanahu wa ta'ala. See, we find some people says, oh, you know, I had so-and-so, and then I just lost everything. And they're talking bad about people and this, and they're blaming this, and they're using the word if, you know. If this didn't happen, this wouldn't happen, as opposed to saying, it's the decree of Allah subhanahu wa ta'ala. And now I look for the good in the, whatever it is that I have. I look for the good in the wealth when I had it. I try to use it for good. In poverty, I try to do the best that I can, okay, to please Allah subhanahu wa ta'ala. And your leisure before your occupation. We, you know, today, subhanAllah, you know, society is geared towards leisure. You know, this, in many instances, this is wasting time with foolish things just to fill up the time. And the time is running, and we cannot get it back. So we think about it. What's going to happen when the time runs out? There's no such thing as an endless amount of time. It's not infinite. So if we think about how we should use our time, it doesn't mean that we shouldn't have leisure activities. But some people, they revolve their whole life in sport and play, not taking anything serious, or not focusing on anything, not concentrating on anything in relationship to the hereafter, or worshiping Allah or obeying Allah. See? And then one day, the time is going to be over. See, so when you have leisure time, take advantage of it. And of course, there's also a test when you become occupied, how you will use that time when you are busy. This time is valuable time. Okay, example, you're working, going to school, you're doing business, whatever it might be. Okay, things that you need to do. How will you use that time to please Allah? And what fashion can you use it that Allah will be pleased? Also, a very big test when we talk about time, because none of us can tell how much time we have left. We cannot judge by the life of other people. But we've been told, sure, that we should not feel that we are guaranteed from saying, Assalamu alaikum wa rahmatullah, Assalamu alaikum wa rahmatullah. That short time period between that. None of us should feel that we're guaranteed that we will live through this. And of course, we say sleeping is the sister of death. And most people sleep at least one third of their life. So just imagine, if you went to sleep, you didn't wake up. Tonight, you could go to bed, you can't wake up. You know, your life would be over. None of us know the reality of this. So we should live like this, between the fear of the sins that we commit and the hope and belief in the love of Allah, and overcoming his mercy and compassion, and overcoming whatever sins that we have committed. And we should seek his forgiveness. And that's the most important thing in relationship to that. And your life before your death. Okay, we should think and contemplate about our life, how we're going to live it, what things we're going to do, and what things we are not going to do, how those things will affect us in this life and our families, and more importantly, how they will affect us in our hereafter. We have to contemplate about this, and we have to take steps and make actions, and take actions to focus on this world in relationship to the hereafter, not to be caught and trapped, okay, in this world. Part of this is in doing good to others. Okay? We should have the concern about all of humanity. If we relate to what is going on in the world today and what has happened historically, okay, that there's always, you know, been some people who were concerned about others. And this is by the decree of Allah subhanahu wa ta'ala. So in this time, if we are blessed to be among the people who are concerned about the condition of humanity, this is a great gift from Allah subhanahu wa ta'ala. And this kind of self-sacrifice, meaning, for instance, enjoying the good ourselves and inviting others and ourselves to what is good, forbidding the evil, meaning first ourselves enjoying the good and forbid the evil ourselves, and inviting others to enjoy the good, because we're concerned about the condition of humanity. That when we talk about the L-O-V-E word, that what does that mean to us? Is it comprehensive? Is it exclusive? Is it elite? And how to relate it? If we're talking about the love of Allah, how do we ourselves incorporate the qualities to develop the love of Allah, and Allah will love us? And from that, to invite others to the love of Allah, to know the power of Allah subhanahu wa ta'ala, the compassion of Allah subhanahu wa ta'ala, the mercy of Allah subhanahu wa ta'ala, to understand this in our life, and to inculcate these qualities in our life, so that the life for us will be a better life, and that we will be a better example for all of humanity. So if you're on this path, wherever you may find yourself now, a lot of people have a problem with this. This is, you know, this kind of humility is difficult for me in society in which I live, okay, the people that I know, my family, or whatever it may be. We have to always stay focused on a very simple thing. We need this big word, WHO. Who? Who are we trying to please? Are you trying to please yourself? You're trying to please your husband or your wife or your children or your friends or your family. Who are you trying to please? There's something all of us need to ask ourselves. And we say, I'm on the path of truth. I'm following the path trying to lead to truth. I'm trying to move away from falsehood. First thing, who am I trying to please? We need to answer that question. And if we don't need the answer, if we don't have the answer, then we need to really research it and come to some conclusion. It is a very simple answer, but many people are not ready to take the steps. We should be ready, willing, and able to strive to please Allah. Many people don't want to do that because they feel that it's too restricted for them. It's too confining. So I ask you a very simple question out there. If you're one of the people who thinks this way, then who should you be trying to please? Who else can really make a difference? And somebody will say, well, you know, my boss has a lot of power, or my uncle, you know, he has a lot of power, you know, or the head of my lodge or whatever it is, you know, he has a lot of power and influence. See, this is, again, a misunderstanding. All power is with Allah, lies with Allah. There's no power that Allah doesn't have control of. None. Whatever we can configure or whatever it is that we have in our imagination that represents power and might, all the power and all the might is in Allah subhanahu wa ta'ala's hands. So if we are to please Allah, then all this world and what it contains can do nothing against us. This we need to understand. So seeking the pleasure of Allah should be a priority in our life, and that related to all aspects of our daily life, the simplest thing to that which is most complex. So we should think about these things and try to understand. Dua, supplication. Many people, we hear them and they say, well, you know, I pray, but my prayers are never answered. I don't know, maybe I'm doing something wrong. Please pray for me. And ask a question. How do you know that your prayers are not accepted or not answered, number one? Number two, are you meeting the criteria for your prayers to be accepted? This is very important. Many people, their criteria is not proper. They're doing things that are unlawful. They're committing a lot of sins. And then they're saying, Ya Allah, can you help me with so-and-so and so, as an example. So first thing we need to do is kind of clean up our act, okay? Kind of get focused, okay, on our relationship with Allah and make abundant supplication, prayer consistently as much as we can in a submissive mode, realizing that Allah is the one who is in control of all things. Nothing happens without his knowledge or his permission, and that he can change all things. So if we kind of understand these things and try to implement it in our life, then inshallah, Allah will help us, you know, find the correct path and inshallah, stay on the correct path so that we can receive the ultimate reward. And that's what we all want, isn't it? We want to please Allah so we can get the ultimate that Allah has created for us. So we thank you for joining us and we look forward to seeing you on future programs. My name is Tahir Khalid and I'd like to say assalamu alaikum wa rahmatullahi wa barakatuh.

0: Brothers and sisters in Islam, you are still tuned into Al-Quran Al-Kareem Radio of Australia. And now we'll be presenting to you a new episode of program Faith.
1: In the name of Allah, the most gracious, the most merciful. And we have sent down to you the book, explaining all things, a guidance, a mercy, and glad tidings to those who have submitted themselves to Allah as Muslims. It is Allah's book, wherein are stories of those before you, news of what will be after you, and judgment of the issues among you. It is the distinguisher between good and evil. Whosoever shuns it out of tyranny will be ruined by Allah. It is the strong bond of Allah, the wise reminder, and the straight path. It is the book whereby desires do not go astray, and tongues are not confused. People possessed of knowledge are never bored therewith. It is not worn out by repetition. Its wonders do not end. Whosoever speaks thereby says the truth. Whosoever works thereby is well recompensed. Whosoever judges thereby is just. And whosoever calls people unto it guides them unto the straight path. Urging to study religion. Allah All-High revealed the religion of Islam to mankind as a perfect religion, a crystal clear law, and a complete system for the ideal human life. He made it easy for those who seek true faith to understand and acquire. Acquisition of religious knowledge is highly estimated in Islam. It is considered as a great favor from Allah that He confers upon whomsoever He desires of His truthful and faithful servants. Good knowledge of Islam, however, goes far beyond theoretical information of rules of devotional services such as prayer, its times and provisions, zakat, its due amounts and times, fast, its provisions and prohibitions, or pilgrimage and its time and rituals, etc. It means full understanding of the nature of all such things that constitute the essence of the religion of Islam. In fact, Islam is practice more than theory. It is not mere postulation or theoretical information. It is a practical religion that goes hand in hand with daily human life. Islamic practical and applicational knowledge, however, requires hard work and great perseverance. According to the teachings of Islam, the Holy Quran and prophetic Sunnah are the main and foremost sources of Islamic religion.

0: urging to think and use of mind. The favors that Allah confers upon His servants are innumerable. However, the greatest and most important of all divine favors is the human mind and intelligence, whereby mankind enjoys superiority over other creatures. By his mind, man gets to know his Lord Almighty, and by his mind he distinguishes truth from falsehood and good from evil. Without human mind, man's life would be just as brutal as that of animals. Having conferred the favor of thinking and intelligence upon mankind, Allah Most Gracious bade them to use such intelligence to contemplate the universe and the greatness of its Maker, Almighty. A great many Quranic verses bid man to contemplate. Will you then consider not? Will you understand not? Will you contemplate not? For those possessed of thinking, for those of good minds, etc. Allah, All-Merciful, gives special importance to human mind and considers it as the basis of religion and the essence of man's happiness and welfare in the present world and the world to come. He, All-High, also considers it as the light that guides mankind to the truth. He orders mankind to make the most of their minds and never to neglect them. Allah, praise be to Him, also made contemplation of the universe, the earth, space, sun, moon, plants, clouds, wind, seas, rivers, stars, and planets a way to know the great power and wisdom of Allah and to feel His mercy and love. Human mind is also the way for the establishment of human civilization on earth and exploitation of its resources for the good and welfare of man as the vicegerent of Allah on earth.
1: ولله ملك السماوات والأرض

0: الأرض.
1: Urging to spread knowledge. According to the teachings of Islam, knowledge is a great favor of Allah's that He All Gracious confers upon His servants. Like any other grace, it needs to be thanked, i.e., used in the cause of Allah and for His good pleasure. Those whom Allah has endowed with knowledge have to be grateful to Him by means of spreading their knowledge to other fellow humans. In fact, Islam invites men possessed of knowledge to recall times of early childhood when they were born absolutely ignorant and that Allah, the Bounteous, is the one who taught them. In the sight of Islam, knowledge has to be spread out all over the world. Every human being has the right to learn and to acquire knowledge. To the same effect, the prophetic hadith goes, "Whosoever is asked for knowledge but keeps it secret will be bridled by Allah with a rain of fire on the day of judgment."